0: stock estimating the Ngāi Trust Board owes $1.8 million in campsite revenue, the board does not agree the debtors are. In a letter to the board obtained by Radio News under the Official Information Act, DOC's Director General said that the arrangement had continued because DOC did not put a contract in place when it should have, did not maintain proper oversight, and did not act on internal concerns raised over a period of years. That is the department's responsibility, and the work ahead is, in the first instance, about the department putting its own house in order. The review has identified a number of issues relating to the operation of three campgrounds, Spirits Bay, Tapitaputu, and Rarua. Study in Auckland finds airborne asbestos in the world's first testing on some recalled children's play sand. Ministry of Health reconvenes advisory group to rapidly assess these findings. Its chief medical officer says the study results may be concerning for the public, parents and caregivers, but his current advice is right. Airborne asbestos has been found in New Zealand's testing on children's play sand in result researchers say they did not want to see. It has been found in several samples that were painstakingly tested earlier this year in the first research of its kind. Unfortunately, we found that asbestos fibres could be detected. Her team finding has spurred the Ministry of Health to reconvene its technical advisory group to quickly assess these results. With scandal after scandal, senior officers under scrutiny and more police before the courts, the detail looks at what is happening inside the force. A string of scandals, including ranks from the top brass to officers on the beat, is putting New Zealand police under the spotlight. And for an organisation built on public trust, it is proving a bruising experience. The recent era of police scandals, starting with Jevon Musskimming, the country's second most senior police officer who quit in disgrace and pleaded guilty to possessing child sexual exploitation and bestiality material. Since then, other officers have been charged with similar allegations. Claims of falsified breath tests have emerged. Senior police executive joined the opposition party. Two ex-cops have appeared in court, charged with preventing the course of justice. An officer gave his criminal son police only access in court, and now complaints have been made against the nation's top cop. Police Commissioner Richard Chambers is under investigation, which the detail has been told relate to alleged conduct towards women, now being examined by both police and independent police conduct authority. House prices have fallen again, but have we reached the bottom? New Cotality data shows the national property value fell 0.2% in June, which Chief Property Economist Kevin Davidson said was probably related to uncertainty around Middle East conflict and rising interest rates. Over 3 months, values were down 0.8%. They were down 0.9% from a year ago and are still down 17.5% from the peak, or $170,875 per property. The median value is now $806,000. That's nationwide. When adjusted for inflation, the drop is more like 30%. Christchurch and Dunedin both recorded increases in value in June, but Tauranga, Wellington and Auckland experienced falls. Auckland was the biggest of the main centres, down 0.5% in a month, with an Auckland Manukau was down 0.7% in June. In dollar terms, Auckland house prices fall from $4,854 for the month and $323,070 from the peak. So if you had $1 million home, a valued home, in during the peak, the value of that now would be just over $700,000. So what this means is if you're purchasing another property, you must trade an apple for an apple. You got to insist that these people with that house that you're interested in purchasing, they face the same loss as you're having to face at the sale time of your property. It is an apple for an apple situation. And here is the Sky News from London.
1: From the Sky News Centre at midnight, Captain Harry Kane rescued England with two goals as they fought back to beat DR Congo 2-1 and reached the last 16 of the World Cup. Thomas Tuchel's side will now face co-host Mexico in the next round.
2: We kept the belief, and I think even in second half, we kept pushing. Goalkeeper kept on saving. Incredible saves. So things stayed difficult, but this team today did not accept a defeat.
1: Elsewhere, Belgium came from two goals down to beat Senegal 3-2 in extra time in Seattle. A man's been found guilty of the attempted murder of three children in Dublin in an attack which sparked disorder in the city in 2023. Algerian national Riyad Bouchka lived in Ireland for 25 years. We're calling one of the injured girls Emily. Her mum is Jo, also not her real name. Some listeners might find her account distressing.
3: I just ran. There were like six people around her. She was on the floor and they were trying to resuscitate her. The person responsible, they were putting him in the ambulance. One police officer, he said, they're still working on her. I said, just let them. I can't do anything. The people who needed to be with her were with her.
1: A 16-year-old boy suffered potentially life-threatening injuries after being shot in Birmingham. Police say the teenager was taken to hospital with gunshot wounds following the incident in the Alum Rock area yesterday afternoon. Two police officers are under investigation for potential gross misconduct over the arrest of student Henry Novak as he lay dying in Southampton last year. The 18-year-old could be heard saying he couldn't breathe in body cam footage. The Tories have accused Sir Keir Starmer of leaving a mess for Andy Burnham, who, if he becomes Prime Minister, will have to find the cash to pay for defence plans. The ex-Greater Manchester Mayor is the only known candidate so far for the Labour leadership. And finally, back to sport, and Novak Djokovic dispatched Stefanos Tsitsipas in straight sets to book his place in the third round at Wimbledon. That's the latest. I'm Chris Milligan.
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0: And the weather for tomorrow, that is Friday, a fine day with easterlies, 15 degrees, an overnight low of 9. Saturday, fine, but occasional rain from evening. Nor'easterlies, 16 degrees, with an overnight low of 10. And Sunday, showers. Some of those will be heavy, but clearing fine by late morning. Westerlies dying out in the afternoon, 17 degrees with an overnight low of 9. And the weather for today, that is Thursday, fine, light winds, 15 degrees with an overnight low of 5.

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1: From Feature Story News in Washington, I'm Nick Harper. US President Donald Trump says that indirect talks with Iran are going well, describing the sessions on Wednesday as very good meetings, and saying that Iran's denuclearization is moving along. The technical-level discussions, mediated by Qatar and Pakistan, are focused on the release of Tehran's frozen assets and navigation through the Strait of Hormuz. US envoy Steve Witkoff and Jared Kushner are meeting with regional leaders, but are not attending the sessions directly. FSN's Jagruti Dave has more from Washington.
2: These talks are technical-level talks. That's what we understand from the Qataris. So they are talking to mediators, and we understand to lay the groundwork for later talks, more high-level talks. That's what the reporting that we are getting and that we understand. And look, I think the fact is there's a clear sense that both sides do not trust each other. They have come at cross purposes before, misrepresenting the nature of discussions, the nature of talks. This is something, this is a pattern that we have seen between the US and Iran. So this is, in some sense, nothing unusual.
1: The European Union has completed the legislative process to implement its trade deal with the United States just days ahead of the 4th of July deadline set by US President Donald Trump. He'd threatened higher tariffs if Brussels failed to act in time. European Commission President Ursula von der Leyen has welcomed the agreement. FSN's William Denslow reports from Brussels.
3: She says that this is good news for the transatlantic relationship and transatlantic trade. She says it brings with it more predictability, better choices and better prices as well. We've also had some applause from some European industry lobbies here in Brussels. The spirits lobby, for example, saying it's a positive first step, but they are still subject, European alcohol, European spirits still subject to a 15% duty going to the US. They say in the next steps, they want to see negotiations to try to see that brought down to zero.
1: President Donald Trump's annual financial disclosure shows he earned more than $2.2 billion last year, with more than $1.4 billion coming from cryptocurrency. He made hundreds of millions of dollars from meme coin sales and a digital token platform co-founded with his sons, even as the value of those assets have plummeted for other investors. The White House says there's no conflict of interest. Two people, a man and a woman, have been arrested after climbing to the top of New York's Empire State Building. They hung a banner from the very top which read, "When the power of love beats the love of power, the world knows peace." The man then appeared to get down on one knee and propose to the woman. Authorities

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2: From the Sky News Centre at 1, Harry Kane guided England into the last 16 of the World Cup with 2 goals as they came from behind to beat DR Congo 2-1. The Bayern Munich striker has now moved past Pelé's World Cup tally of 12 goals. Kane says it means a lot to him.
3: I think it's hard fully to take it all in, especially when you're in a tournament environment. You just kind of focus on the games. But when you come away and you read some of the names that I'm among now, especially in England history, is something that I'm extremely grateful for sure.
2: England will play Mexico next. Elsewhere, Belgium came from behind from 2 goals down to beat Senegal 3-2 in extra time. Algerian national Riyad Bouchika has been found guilty of attempting to murder 3 children during a knife attack in Dublin in 2023. Rioting broke out in the Irish capital in the wake of the stabbing. A 5-year-old girl was left with life-limiting severe disabilities following the assault. Our Ireland correspondent Stephen Murphy was at the court.
4: The care worker that was in charge that the court heard heroically intervened, along with a number of bypassers as well. Leanne Byrne, she was placed in an induced coma as a result of the severe injuries that she suffered at the hands of Riyad Bouchika that day.
2: 2 police officers called to the scene of Henry Novak's murder are under investigation for potential gross misconduct. The 18-year-old was handcuffed, having told officers he'd been stabbed in Southampton in December. The Defence Secretary says he's had assurance Andy Burnham will find the money needed to invest in the military. Yesterday it was revealed a £4.7 billion funding gap will be left to whoever becomes the next Prime Minister to fill. A drop in oil prices is beginning to feed through at the petrol pump. Analysis by the RAC suggests diesel fell by 17 pence a litre last month, its biggest monthly drop since the year 2000. And finally, Victor Willis, lead singer of Village People, has died at the age of 74. In an online statement, the band said he had a short but aggressive illness. That's the latest. I'm Chris Milligan.
1: And the weather for tomorrow, that is Friday, a fine day with easterlies, 15 degrees, an overnight low of 9. Saturday, fine, but occasional rain from evening. Nor'easterlies, 16 degrees, with an overnight low of 10. And Sunday, showers. Some of those will be heavy, but clearing, fine by late morning. Westerlies dying out in the afternoon, 17 degrees, with an overnight low of 9. And the weather for today, that is Thursday, fine. Light winds, 15 degrees with an overnight low of 5.

How does one describe an acupuncturist? How does one describe Ivan Pivak? When asked about Ivan Pivak, most patients describe him as the most caring, talented person one could have as an acupuncturist. He trained in Hong Kong with master practitioners of this ancient procedure. Ivan Pivak has received many awards for his skill and dedication to this craft of pain relief and wholesome improvement of health. Ivan Pivak, 4271 Great North Road, Glendene. Telephone 09-836-3220. That is 09-836-3220.

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2: From the Sky News Centre at 2, England made it hard for themselves in their first match of the World Cup knockout stages, but they got the job done, just. Joe Rawson reports from Atlanta.
3: England through to the last 16, and they have their captain Harry Kane to thank.
4: One of us will have our hero moment, and thankfully for me it was today.
3: His second half double helped them come from behind to secure a 2-1 win against DR Congo. Boss Thomas Tuchel says his team showed great character.
5: This team today did not accept a defeat.
3: A game full of drama, leaving the England fans relieved.
6: We were thinking we're going home.
3: It's a trip to Mexico City to face co-host Mexico next.
2: The mum of a 5-year-old girl stabbed by an Algerian man outside a primary school in Dublin is appealing for tolerance within communities. The attack sparked widespread disorder in 2023, fueled by online speculation about the offender's nationality. We're calling the girl Emily. Her mum, Jo, also not her real name, is herself a migrant.
7: I've had people say to me, just walking by the street while I was speaking another language to my daughter, they told me to go back home. They told me that I didn't belong.
2: A 16-year-old boy suffered potentially life-threatening injuries after being shot in Birmingham. Police say the teenager was taken to hospital with gunshot wounds following the incident in the Alum Rock area yesterday. The SNP says Sir Keir Starmer must say what he'll cut to fund a £15 billion increase in defence spending after the Tories accused him of leaving it to Andy Burnham. The ex-Greater Manchester Mayor is currently the only contender to replace the Prime Minister. A new study suggests many obese adults have indistinguishable cholesterol and blood pressure levels compared to those with a healthy weight. Experts say that the findings largely due to the use of cholesterol-busting medications such as statins and drugs to lower blood pressure. And finally, back to sport, and in tennis, Novak Djokovic dispatched Stefano Tsitsipas in straight sets to book his place in the third round at Wimbledon. That's the latest. I'm Chris Milligan.
8: And the weather for tomorrow, that is Friday, a fine day with easterlies, 15 degrees, an overnight low of 9. Saturday, fine, but occasional rain from evening. Nor'easterlies, 16 degrees with an overnight low of 10, and Sunday showers. Some of those will be heavy, but clearing fine by late morning. Westerlies dying out in the afternoon, 17 degrees with an overnight low of 9. And the weather for today, that is Thursday, fine, light winds, 15 degrees with an overnight low of 5.

Are you busy? 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

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I'll take my chances and climb that mountain, no cliff and cloud.

if a stranger should wander there. I'm going up on Wolverton Mountain. It's too lonesome down here below. It's just not right to hide his daughter from the one

black cigarette. 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First thing every morning that I do is start missing you.

How does one describe an acupuncturist? How does one describe Ivan Pivak? When asked about Ivan Pivak, most patients describe him as the most caring, talented person one could have as an acupuncturist. He trained in Hong Kong with master practitioners of this ancient procedure. Ivan Pivak has received many awards for his skill and dedication to this craft of pain relief and wholesome improvement of health. Ivan Pivak, 4271 Great North Road, Glendene. Telephone 09-836-3220. That is 09-836-3220.

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0: Good afternoon, and it is now 4 o'clock.
1: And the weather for tomorrow, that is Friday, a fine day with easterlies, 15 degrees, an overnight low of 9. Saturday, fine, but occasional rain from evening. Nor'easterlies, 16 degrees, with an overnight low of 10. And Sunday, showers. Some of those will be heavy, but clearing fine by late morning. Westerlies dying out in the afternoon, 17 degrees with an overnight low of 9. And the weather for today, that is Thursday, fine, light winds, 15 degrees with an overnight low of 5.

0: It is now time for Listener's Corner, where we once again look at the good, the bad, and the ugly issues brought to our attention by our listeners. There are always plenty of ugly and bad issues, but please advise us also of the good happenings around our region. We wish to recognise those groups and individuals who help and assist others.
1: Is the Opportunity Party's its rise being the result of a wasted vote, voters combining behind a single banner? The key question will be whether TOP can sustain support close to or above 5%. New Zealand's mixed member proportional system tends to reward parties that appear viable and penalise those that seem unlikely to cross the threshold. Once a party is viewed as a probably in, it can gain momentum. If it slips back to around 2-3%, the opposite often happens as strategic voters do drift away. From the perspective of centre-right politics, there is another consideration. If TOP were to enter Parliament, it could make coalition arithmetic more complicated, as it has not positioned itself as a natural partner of either the traditional left or right. That uncertainty may influence how some strategic voters cast their party vote. For several elections in New Zealand, there has been a sizeable group of voters who want an alternative to the major parties, but were reluctant to support very small parties because of a 5% threshold. Parties such as the Opportunities Party or TOP, New Conservatives or what do you want to call them, Sustainable New Zealand and others often attracted 1-3% support individually. Many voters liked aspects of those parties but feared their vote would not translate into seats. To vote and hope a party with no parliamentary experience could make any difference as long shot. I know a smaller party has to start somewhere, but the present political situation we have in New Zealand is not the time to support a voting pattern that would be a wasted vote, even if TOP did reach the 5% mark. History also shows that new parties have mixed records. ACT, New Zealand and New Zealand First eventually became experienced coalition partners, but they did not acquire that experience overnight. Other parties have entered Parliament only to disappear after one or maybe two terms. There are really two different philosophies at work here. Vote for the party that best reflects your views, regardless of whether it will be in government or not, or vote for the outcome you most want, even if that means supporting a party that isn't your ideal choice. Neither is inherently right or wrong, they simply prioritise different things. The Opportunity Party's policies do not propose rolling back treaty partnerships or ending co-governance in the way that parties like New Zealand First or ACT New Zealand advocate. On that basis alone, the political naive should vote the Greens and be sure to completely stuff up New Zealand. Given the objective of party vote for New Zealand First is internally consistent, it isn't based simply on whether TOP is a good or bad party. It's based on your assessment of which vote is most likely to produce the government and policy direction you prefer. Whether that proves to be optimal strategy will depend on how the polls evolve. If a party consistently appears likely to clear the threshold, the strategic calculation changes. But if a party remains uncertain, many voters will decide that reducing the risk of their preferred bloc losing seats outweighs the potential benefit of backing a new entrant. The political climate is dynamic at the moment, and New Zealand voters has reached the same conclusion as overseas. No more big party support. Let's put our vote to the smaller parties that have experience at government level. The big parties worldwide are suffering from kissing the Blarney Stone. Ultimately, New Zealand MMP system was designed to give voters more choice than simply alternating between two dominant parties. The challenge for voters is deciding whether they want to use the choice to support a new entrant or an established minor party with a proven parliamentary record. That is a strategic decision as much as an ideological one. Even if TOP did break the 5% glass ceiling, it is in my opinion that these upcoming elections are the most important in our lifetime. Is this the right time to experiment with a minor party with absolutely no experience in Parliament, or a party that is not even prepared to face the separate Māori governance issue? I strongly suggest no. I say no. TOP, certainly, on that basis alone, would be a wasted vote.
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0: Let's be blunt. 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
1: 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Hope you're enjoying the music we're playing. We're not here to satisfy the music wish of the young people. We're here to try and fill that gap with that beautiful music for those people who are a little bit older in our community who still appreciate good music.

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1: In broadcasting circles, Mountainside FM is known as the black sheep broadcaster. And I have no problem with that, because the black sheep is sometimes the only one telling the truth.
2: There is speculation growing. The former MP, mayor and broadcaster, that's Michael Laws, could return to politics as New Zealand's first candidate for Waitaki. The platform, where Laws is one of the main hosts, is running ads for upcoming New Zealand First meetings in Oamaru and Timaru, hosted by Deputy Leader Shane Jones. Laws had also hinted on air that an appointment is coming, but he would not confirm any details. "I never comment on rumour or speculation," he said. New Zealand First also declined to comment on candidate selection, while the party's previous Waitaki candidate confirmed he was no longer standing. Laws previously entered Parliament as a National MP in 1990 before defecting to New Zealand First and resigning in 1996. He later served as Whanganui Mayor from 2004 to 2010 and is now an Otago Regional Councillor. Waitaki is currently held by National Miles Anderson, who won the seat in 2023 with a 12,151 vote margin over Labour. Labour List MP Damien O'Connor is standing there in 2026.
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1: Give me a little kiss, baby. If you don't, somebody else will. Yeah.

Every profession has a member that stands out. And if you're looking for an acupuncturist who stands out not only in years and years of experience, but years and years of doing it right, there is Ivan Pivak. Now, Ivan Pivak, he is out at Glendene, and his service to the public with acupuncture is without a doubt probably recognized as one of the best, so much so that he's won all the awards that makes him the best. And acupuncture releases endorphins from the brain, which makes it particularly effective in the treatment of pain. Now, many conditions can be successfully treated by acupuncture, and they're including things like headaches and migraines and facial pain, allergies, asthma, sciatica, arthritis pain, sports injuries, weight loss, nicotine addiction, insomnia, and tennis elbow. And who else than Ivan Pivak? Oh yes, and by the way, he did his training in Hong Kong. In contact Ivan on 836-3220, that's 836-3220, and his surgery is out at 4271 Great North Road, Glendene, Auckland. That's at 4271 Great North Road, Glendene, Auckland. Ivan Pivak.

0: Good afternoon. It's now 5 o'clock. And here is the Sky News from London.
1: From the Sky News Centre at 5, Harry Kane guided England into the last 16 of the World Cup with 2 goals as they came from behind to beat DR Congo 2-1. The Bayern Munich striker has now moved past Pele's World Cup tally of 12 goals. Kane says it means a lot to him.
2: I think it's hard fully to take it all in, especially when you're in a tournament environment. You just kind of focus on the games. But when you come away and you read some of the names that I'm among now, especially in England history, it's something that I'm extremely grateful for sure.
1: A 16-year-old boy suffered potentially life-threatening injuries after being shot in Birmingham. Police say the teenager was taken to hospital with gunshot wounds following the incident in the Alum Rock area yesterday afternoon. Health experts say a UK-US trade deal could force the NHS to divert an estimated £45 billion from other services to pay for higher-priced medicines. It says reduced spending on other health interventions could increase excess preventable deaths by 229,000. The Criminal Cases Review Commission's been told to significantly and urgently improve its investigations. That's according to watchdog Anthony Rogers, who's carrying out an independent review of its work. There's been criticism of the way it's handled the case of Andrew Malkinson, who served 17 years in prison for a rape he didn't commit. He spoke outside the Court of Appeal in 2023 after his conviction was quashed.
3: 17 years counting down the minutes to lock up, so I could be behind my door and safe from other prisoners, but not safe from my own mind.
1: A drop in oil prices is beginning to feed through at the petrol pump. Analysis by the RAC suggests diesel fell by 17p a litre last month, its biggest monthly drop since the year 2000. And Taylor Swift and NFL player Travis Kelce will celebrate their wedding at Madison Square Garden tomorrow night. A law enforcement officials told the Associated Press that they'll host a smaller rehearsal dinner tonight before tying the knot at the New York Arena. That's the latest. I'm Chris Milligan.
0: And the weather for tomorrow, that is Friday, a fine day with easterlies, 15 degrees, an overnight low of 9. Saturday, fine, but occasional rain from evening. Nor'easterlies, 16 degrees with an overnight low of 10, and Sunday, showers. Some of those will be heavy, but clearing fine by late morning. Westerlies dying out in the afternoon, 17 degrees with an overnight low of 9. And the weather for today, that is Thursday, fine, light winds, 15 degrees with an overnight low of 5. What?

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0: Do you have a grandchild, a nephew or niece who is not enjoying school, but is good with their hands? A mechanical mind held together with common sense. 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
2: From the Sky News Centre at 6, England made it hard for themselves in their first match of the World Cup knockout stages, but they got the job done just. Joe Rawson reports from Atlanta.
3: England through to the last 16, and they have their captain Harry Kane to thank.
4: One of us will have our hero moment, and thankfully for me it was today.
3: His second half double helped them come from behind to secure a 2-1 win against DR Congo. Boss Thomas Tuchel says his team showed great character.
5: This team today did not accept a defeat.
3: A game full of drama, leaving the England fans relieved.
6: We were thinking we're going home.
3: It's a trip to Mexico City to face co-host Mexico next.
2: The US and Belgium are also through. A 16-year-old boy has potentially life-threatening injuries after a shooting in Birmingham. It happened in the Alum Rock area of the city yesterday evening. Police don't think there's a link to a nearby mosque. A study warning the UK-US trade deal agreed last year could lead to more than 200,000 avoidable deaths in the NHS. It's claimed £45 billion will be reassigned to pay for new medicines. The body, which looks into potential miscarriages of justice, has been told to urgently improve. An independent review found interns doing work at the Criminal Cases Review Commission, which wasn't checked. A drop in oil prices is beginning to feed through at the petrol pump. Analysis by the RAC suggests diesel fell by 17 pence a litre last month, its biggest monthly drop since the year 2000. Petrol fell by 8 pence a litre, but Rod Dennis from the organisation says prices are still higher than before the Iran war.
7: We really need the oil price to stay low and ideally trade below the $70 mark. If it does that, there's a very good chance of further price drops going into the summer, but still lots to play for, I think.
2: And Taylor Swift's wedding is apparently happening in New York tomorrow night. It's understood she and American football star Travis Kelce have booked Madison Square Garden. That's the latest. I'm Cam Hall.
1: And the weather for tomorrow, that is Friday, a fine day with easterlies, 15 degrees, an overnight low of 9. Saturday, fine, but occasional rain from evening. Nor-easterlies, 16 degrees with an overnight low of 10, and Sunday showers. Some of those will be heavy, but clearing fine by late morning. Westerlies dying out in the afternoon, 17 degrees with an overnight low of 9. And the weather for today, that is Thursday, fine, light winds, 15 degrees with an overnight low of 5.

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1: And here is the Sky News from London.
2: From the Sky News Centre at 7, England's captain Harry Kane says he was glad to have his hero moment and lead his team into the last 16 of the World Cup. He scored twice as Thomas Tuchel's side came from behind to beat DR Congo 2-1 in Atlanta. Winger Anthony Gordon says Kane is the ultimate player to look up to.
3: It's amazing to be around him every day because when you're around someone at the elite level, he's at the very, very top of football. He's having a season that's only ever been beat by Lionel Messi, the greatest footballer of all time.
2: England travelled to co-host Mexico in the next round. Belgium and the US also advanced. Forensic investigations are continuing after a shooting in Birmingham that's left a 16-year-old with potentially life-threatening injuries. Police don't think yesterday's incident in the Alum Rock area is connected to a nearby mosque. It's claimed the NHS will be forced to divert £45 billion to pay for more expensive medicines agreed under last year's US trade deal. Research published in the British Medical Journal warns of more than 200,000 extra preventable deaths. The cost of diesels dropped by its highest amount in a single month since 2000 as falling oil prices start to filter through at the pumps. But the RAC's warning they remain higher than before the Iran war. Sources have confirmed Taylor Swift's getting married in New York tomorrow. It's understood she and American football star Travis Kelce will host more than 1,000 guests at Madison Square Garden. As more the rehearsal dinners planned tonight, New York's Mayor Zohra Mamdani's been asked about it during a heatwave briefing.
4: My recommendation to all New Yorkers is to stay inside and stay cool. And if you happen to be getting married at Madison Square Garden, you will be staying inside and you will be staying cool.
2: And two people have been arrested after scaling New York's Empire State Building in an apparent marriage proposal. They've been identified as a couple of Russian climbers who were the subject of a Netflix documentary. That's the latest. I'm Cam Hall.
1: And the weather for tomorrow, that is Friday, a fine day with easterlies, 15 degrees, an overnight low of 9. Saturday, fine, but occasional rain from evening. Nor'easterlies, 16 degrees with an overnight low of 10, and Sunday showers. Some of those will be heavy, but clearing fine by late morning. Westerlies dying out in the afternoon, 17 degrees with an overnight low of 9. And the weather for today, that is Thursday, fine, light winds, 15 degrees with an overnight low of 5.

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I never loved another girl like you before. I want you. I need you so very, very much. And we'll love you forever and ever.

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0: the time. 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
1: From the Sky News Centre at 10, boss Thomas Tuchel's urged parents to let their kids miss school so they can watch England's World Cup clash with Mexico. Last night's nervy win over DR Congo set up a meeting with the co-hosts in the last 16, which will kick off at 1 a.m. on Monday. It could mean bleary eyes in offices and classrooms. Here's the view of England's head coach.
2: Write an excuse for school and let them watch football. Come on, there's so much school to go to, but World Cup is every 4 years. Let them watch. There will be a big, big match on in 4 days, and we need the support of everyone, and especially of the children.
1: A teenager's been arrested on suspicion of attempted murder over a shooting in Birmingham. The 17-year-old's been questioned after an attack in Alum Rock yesterday evening. A boy who's 16 is in hospital in a critical condition. Mothers and children will finally hear the government say sorry later for the harm caused by forced adoptions. An estimated 185,000 babies were taken off unmarried mums in England and Wales in the 50s, 60s and 70s. Russian airstrikes have killed 10 people in Ukraine's capital, Kyiv. The city's mayor says some people are trapped in burning residential buildings there. An independent review says the Criminal Cases Review Commission, which examines potential miscarriages of justice, needs to urgently improve. The report criticises delays, overloading interns and not checking their work properly. It's after criticism over the handling of Andrew Malkinson's wrongful rape conviction. Dame Vera Beds, the interim chair of the CCRC.
3: Actual people who make the decision to send the case to a commissioner saying it should go to the Court of Appeal or it should not, that their work is checked at every stage so that we're assured that their decision making is accurate. We will put that in place.
1: And young workers reportedly feel undervalued and overlooked. Research found half of 18 to 25-year-olds reckon targets are put over well-being. That's the latest. I'm Cam Hall.

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1: And here is the Sky News from London.
2: From the Sky News Centre at 11, Keir Starmer will say sorry this morning over decades of forced adoptions in England and Wales. Around 185,000 children were taken from their unmarried mothers in the 1950s, 60s and 70s. A report 4 years ago found governments then bore ultimate responsibility for causing pain and suffering. Campaigner Karen Constantine says it's long overdue.
3: The reason it's vital is the ageing profile of the people that were impacted. And this wasn't 185,000 people. This is more like 500,000 people that were impacted by this heinous practice.
2: There have already been apologies from Welsh and Scottish ministers. A teenager's been arrested on suspicion of attempted murder after a 16-year-old was shot in the Alum Rock area of Birmingham. The boy's in hospital with critical injuries. 17 civilians are reported dead after Russian drone and missile attacks on Kyiv overnight. The country's foreign ministers called it a night of horror. The cost of diesels dropped by its highest amount in a single month since 2000, but the RAC's warning oil prices still remain higher than before the Iran war. School can wait is the message from England's head coach to the nation's youngsters as he urged them to stay up for Monday's overnight World Cup match with Mexico. They're into the last 16 after Harry Kane scored both goals in the 2-1 win over DR Congo. Dave Bricknell, who's the England captain's former youth coach, admits things could have been very different.
4: He volunteered to go in goal. He done very well in goal. And I thought, great, we've got a goalkeeper. And then one of his friends' mothers come up to me and went, Dave, he's not a goalkeeper. He plays on pitch, and he went on pitch. And the rest, as they say, is history.
2: And Tottenham have confirmed the signing of West Ham midfielder Mateus Fernandes. His £85 million transfer fee could be eclipsed later by Newcastle's Sandro Tonali. He's having a medical. That's the latest. I'm Cam Hall.

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1: From Feature Story News in the UK, I'm John Beaver. At least 13 people in the Ukrainian capital have been killed in an overnight drone and missile attack. Officials in Kyiv have accused Russia of targeting residential areas and say that children are among the casualties. William Denslow reports from Brussels.
2: It was an assault Ukraine knew was coming. President Volodymyr Zelensky cut his visit to Ireland short, warning that Russia was planning a massive strike. Several neighbourhoods were hit in Kyiv overnight, sparking multiple fires. Moscow says it was targeting Ukraine's energy infrastructure in response to recent strikes conducted by Ukraine. The US ambassador in Ukraine called it a horrific night for the city's residents, who were forced to spend it in shelters. William Denslow, Brussels.
1: Authorities in Germany have arrested a man suspected of having taken part in the 1994 Rwandan genocide. Nearly a million Tutsis and moderate Hutus were killed during 100 days of mass violence. Chris Ochamringa has more from Kinshasa.
3: The arrest was made in the central German state of Hesse. The suspect, a German Rwandan national, has only been identified as Innocent S under German privacy laws. He's accused of ordering the killing of 25 ethnic Tutsis while he was an assistant to the mayor of Kayove in northwestern Rwanda. Prosecutors say he also participated in the killings by stabbing a victim in the chest with a knife. Germany has prosecuted several suspects linked to the Rwandan genocide since the killings occurred in 1994. They have done so under the principle of universal jurisdiction, which allows courts to try suspects of serious international crimes regardless of where they were committed. The 1994 genocide began after the plane carrying the then Rwandan president, Juvenal Habyarimana, was shot down. More than 800,000 Tutsis and moderate Hutus were killed by Hutu militias in about 100 days. The Rwandan government has continued seeking justice for the victims of the genocide and strengthened measures to ensure such atrocities do not happen again.
1: The leaders of India and Japan are holding their annual summit in New Delhi with joint declarations on economic security and artificial intelligence cooperation expected. Prime Minister Takaichi arrived in the Indian capital, accompanied by representatives from more than 150 Japanese companies and business organisations. One issue on the table is whether the two countries could move away from using the US dollar to settle bilateral trade. Ishan Girk has more from New Delhi.
4: So far, the two countries have relied on the US dollar, but in the wake of the war in the Middle East, both countries have seen their respective currencies taking a hit, and it's also raised concerns about the dominance of the US dollar in global trade. That's another item we are expecting on the agenda.
1: From bureaus worldwide, this is FSN.

I wonder if you're lonesome tonight. You know, someone said the world's a stage and each must play a part. Fate had me playing in love with you as my sweetheart. Act one was where we met. I loved you at first glance. You read your lines so cleverly and never missed a cue. Then came act two. You seemed to change. You acted strange. And why, I've never known. Honey, you lied when you said you loved me. And I had no cause to doubt. But I'd rather go on hearing your lies than to go on living without you. Now the stage is bare, and I'm standing there with emptiness all around. And if you won't come back to me, then they can bring the curtain down.

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2: From the Sky News Centre at 1, the Prime Minister has issued a formal apology on behalf of the state to survivors of forced adoptions, calling it a double injustice. An estimated 185,000 babies of unmarried mothers were taken away in England and Wales during the 50s, 60s and 70s. Earlier, Sir Keir Starmer met some who'd been campaigning for decades in Downing Street. He then gave this statement in the Commons.
3: To all those impacted and affected, wherever they are, in the country. The shame is not yours. The shame was never yours. The shame is ours.
2: The government has accepted all the recommendations made by phase one of the inquiry into the Southport killings. Home Secretary Shabana Mahmood says she'll do whatever is needed to protect the public. At least 20 people have been killed in an overnight Russian drone and missile attack on Kyiv. The Kremlin says the strikes were aimed at military targets despite a number of residential buildings being hit. Racing legend Frankie Dettori's broken his thumb and several ribs after being involved in a car accident in Newmarket. The jockey's management says his car spun and flipped after it was shunted last night. Boss Thomas Tuchel's urged parents to let their kids miss school so they can watch England's World Cup clash with Mexico. Last night's nervy win over DR Congo set up a meeting with the co-hosts in the last 16. It kicks off at 1 a.m. on Monday. Here's the view of England's head coach.
4: Write an excuse for school and let them watch football. Come on, there's so much school to go to, but World Cup is every 4 years. Let them watch. There will be a big, big match on in 4 days, and we need the support of everyone, and especially of the children.
2: And O2 says it saw record traffic on its network during yesterday's match. The biggest spike in people using its signal was 20% up on its previous peak. That's the latest. I'm Cam Hall.

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2: From the Sky News Centre at 2, the Prime Minister's apologised on behalf of the state to unmarried mothers in England and Wales who were forced to give up their babies for adoption. Around 185,000 were taken away between 1949 and 1976. Sir Keir Starmer's told the Commons, "The shame was never yours, it's ours." Reform MP Sarah Potchin broke down as she revealed her own mother took the secret to her grave.
3: "My own mother was pressurised into giving up a baby for adoption, and this was handled by the church. I only found out after her death. I had to pay privately to find him, and we've now been united."
2: The ringleader of a Rochdale grooming gang won't be deported. Now it's thought he's been freed from prison. 73-year-old Shabir Ahmed served a 14-year sentence for multiple rape and child sex offences. He was stripped of his British citizenship, but a loophole in the 1971 Immigration Act means he can't be sent back to Pakistan. Rochdale MP Paul War raised the case in the Commons.
4: "Shabir Ahmed should be deported to Pakistan. Does the Leader of the House agree with me that the Home Office and the Foreign Office should do everything possible within their power to make sure people like Ahmed are deported and that their victims never, ever get to face them again?"
2: At least 20 people have been killed in an 11-hour Russian drone missile attack on Kyiv. Moscow says it's retaliation for Ukrainian strikes on oil facilities. The car finance compensation scheme has been partly suspended over legal challenges, leaving millions of drivers facing a delay. The average payout's around £830, but no one will get the money until the court's made a ruling, probably next year. Jockey Frankie Dettori has been hurt in a car crash near Newmarket. He's been kept in hospital for scans. And some of the most popular Spanish airports for British holidaymakers are among the worst places for passport queues this summer. They include Alicante, Malaga, Palma and Tenerife. That's the latest. I'm Leisha McKenna.

I'll tell you, it's getting a little warm up here, but I'll guarantee you this. I'd rather be sweating up here than to be picking that cotton in Mississippi. I'll guarantee you. Gutters and boards cover the windows of the house. Well, we

You're listening to Mountainside FM, Tamaki's very own radio station. For those who enjoy country, that's the real country, the classic country, on a Saturday night from 8 to the small hours of Sunday morning, we have our Nostalgia Country. That is all the country and western or cowboy songs that were mostly recorded prior to 1976. Hope that you can join us during the Saturday night Nostalgia Country program. And it is now 2:30.

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0: Rhonda Vincent, Darren, and Mama Carolyn. That is just wonderful. Wow, what harmonies.
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2: From the Sky News Centre at 5, two 15-year-olds who avoided being locked up for raping two girls in separate attacks in Hampshire have now been given 4 years' detention. The Court of Appeal ruled their original sentences were unduly lenient. A third boy, who encouraged one of the attacks, will keep his non-custodial sentence. Lawyer Charlotte Proudman represents one of the victims and reads a statement from her.
3: I thought the sentencing hearing might help me. Instead, I feel like everything has gone backwards. I feel more trapped than I did before. I feel like I am the one who has been sentenced. I feel like I am the one living in a prison, even though I did nothing wrong.
2: Sir Keir Starmer has given a formal apology to victims of historical forced adoptions in England and Wales, calling it a stain on our history. Around 185,000 babies were removed over more than a quarter of a century. Gary Glitter has been charged with four historical sexual offences against an underage girl. The former singer, who's 82, is due in court next month. The car finance compensation scheme has been paused after legal challenges, meaning millions of drivers are facing longer waits for payouts. They might now not happen until next year. At Wimbledon, Arthur Ferry's become the first British player to make it into the third round. Live to centre court, Kat Suave.
4: The wild card said he had no idea there was a royal audience during his four-set victory over Otto Vertanen. The Princess of Wales was in the crowds after helping the stewards allow spectators in this morning. But it wasn't to be for other British hopeful Katie Swan. She lost in straight sets to Madison Keys. Defending champion Iga Swiatek eased past Karolina Pliskova by the same scoreline.
2: And a peak audience of 16.3 million people watched England beat DR Congo yesterday at the World Cup. The figures came through BBC One and the iPlayer. That's the latest. I'm Leisha McKenna.

0: And good morning. 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
1: From Feature Story News in London, I'm Stuart Smith. The Russian armed forces have killed at least 18 people in the Ukrainian capital, Kyiv, as Moscow launched its biggest drone and missile attack yet. Officials in Kyiv have accused Russia of targeting residential areas and say that children are among the casualties. William Denslow reports from Brussels.
2: It was an assault Ukraine knew was coming. President Volodymyr Zelensky cut his visit to Ireland short, warning that Russia was planning a massive strike. Several neighbourhoods were hit in Kyiv overnight, sparking multiple fires. Moscow says it was targeting Ukraine's energy infrastructure in response to recent strikes conducted by Ukraine. The US ambassador in Ukraine called it a horrific night for the city's residents, who were forced to spend it in shelters. William Denslow, Brussels.
1: South African President Cyril Ramaphosa has arrived in the Democratic Republic of Congo's capital, Kinshasa, for an African Union solidarity visit as the country battles an Ebola outbreak that has killed more than 400 people. President Ramaphosa, who serves as the African Union's champion for pandemic preparedness, is discussing measures to contain the virus, which has now spread to four provinces. The World Health Organization has warned that around 10 countries in the region are at high risk of cross-border transmission. Chris Ochimringa reports from Kinshasa.
3: It's a very significant visit because it elevates this Ebola outbreak in the DRC to the highest political level on the African continent. You know, President Cyril Ramaphosa is not just the president of South Africa, but he's here in his capacity as the African Union's champion for pandemic preparedness, prevention and response. And so he's showing the DRC that, you know, they're in solidarity. This disease is not just affecting them, but the entire African continent.
1: Taylor Swift and Travis Kelce's rehearsal dinner for around 100 guests is due to get underway in New York City tonight, ahead of the couple's wedding on Friday. Law enforcement officials have confirmed the ceremony will take place on the main arena floor, with around 1,000 guests expected for a black tie celebration under strict secrecy rules, including non-disclosure agreements and a ban on mobile phones. The New York Police Department is deploying around 135 officers across both events, with counter-terrorism units and explosive detection teams among the security measures. Mitch McCann reports from New York.
4: We've seen police and security officials setting up fences. There's a media pen here. Lots of anticipation for this wedding between Travis Kelce and Taylor Swift, at least among Swifties. We've seen some of those here this morning as well. Now, details are scarce, but there's plenty of reports flying around that the event festivities will kick off this afternoon, where Taylor Swift will have a rehearsal dinner at one of the theatres inside Madison Square Garden behind me. But tomorrow is the big show. A big event happening here at the Garden. Around 1,000 people expected for this wedding.
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0: The weather for today, and that is Friday, the 3rd of July. Fine, apart from patches of morning fog, light winds, then easterlies developing from this evening. 15 degrees, an overnight low of 8, and the sun will set at 17 minutes past 5. The weather for tomorrow, that is Saturday, a fine day, but a few showers developing by late afternoon. Expect nor'easterlies with 16 degrees and an overnight low of 10. Sunday, showers, some heavy falls, but clearing by midday. Northerlies turning westerly from morning. 17 degrees, an overnight low of 9, and Monday, rain will ease to the odd shower and fine breaks from late morning. Northerlies dying out from afternoon. 15 degrees with an overnight low of 7. And the weather for today, that is Friday, fine today. Light winds and easterlies developing from this evening. 15 degrees with an overnight low of 8. The current readings, the barometric pressure 1,033 millibars and stable, the outside temperature 4 degrees. We have a humidity of 99% with a light easterly wind. The hottest place in New Zealand currently, Milford Sound, 13 degrees. Coldest, Twisel, minus 5 degrees. Windiest, Wellington, 31 kilometres an hour. And the wettest, Hokitika, 0.2 millimetres of rain. And the outside temperature currently for Greater Auckland, 4 degrees.

street at Heartbreak Hotel, where I'll be so lonely, baby. I'll be so lonely, I'll be so lonely, I could die.

0: And good morning. It's 6 o'clock.
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2: From the Sky News Centre at 6, the Court of Appeals decided sentences handed to two 15-year-olds for raping two girls in Hampshire were unduly lenient. The boys were spared custody in May over separate attacks in Fordingbridge, with a judge saying he wanted to avoid criminalising children unnecessarily. They've now been locked up for 4 years. Lady Chief Justice Baroness Carr explained why the original decision couldn't stand.
3: We found that the judge had undervalued the seriousness of their offending and the serious harm caused by it to the complainants. Notwithstanding their young ages and their vulnerabilities, sentences of detention for X and Y were unavoidable.
2: Elsewhere, a Married at First Sight UK cast member has been arrested on suspicion of rape. They've since been bailed. It comes after two women made allegations against three men in a documentary in May. They all deny wrongdoing. England fans will be able to watch Monday morning's World Cup Last 16 tie against co-host Mexico in the pub. Licensing laws have just been relaxed. Joe Rawson reports.
4: Pubs and bars in England and Wales can stay open until 5 a.m. covering the match, which kicks off at 1 a.m. UK time. The decision removes the need for venues to apply individually for extended hours. The government says the change will support the hospitality sector, while Prime Minister Sir Keir Starmer says it's good news for supporters and good news for pubs, adding the whole country will be backing the team.
2: The Prime Minister's issued a formal apology to unmarried mothers forced to give up their babies for adoption. Around 185,000 in England and Wales had their children taken away between 1949 and 1976. 8 days after the back-to-back earthquakes in Venezuela, a security guard's been found alive. The man was in a small cabin when the first tremor struck, which helped shield him. And British wildcard Arthur Ferries through to the third round at Wimbledon. That's the latest. I'm Leisha McKenna.
1: The weather for tomorrow, that is Saturday, a fine day, but a few showers developing by late afternoon. Expect nor'easterlies with 16 degrees and an overnight low of 10. Sunday, showers, some heavy falls, but clearing by midday. Northerlies turning westerly from morning. 17 degrees, an overnight low of 9, and Monday, rain will ease to the odd shower and fine breaks from late morning. Northerlies dying out from afternoon. 15 degrees with an overnight low of 7, and the weather for today, that is Friday, fine today. Light winds, then easterlies developing from this evening. 15 degrees with an overnight low of 8.

Thank you very much. Here's a new record of ours called Home that we'd like to do for you now. If you fellas are ready, we'll do it about like this. Well, I've been a traveler most of my life. 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Ran away young and decided to roam. 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
1: BBC News with Sue Montgomery. A man who was trapped for a week in rubble after twin earthquakes in Venezuela has been pulled out alive. Hernan Gil was buried under the ruins of the shopping centre, where he worked as a security guard in the coastal city of Catia la Mar. Teams from seven countries worked around the clock after he was located. Among them was Ezequiel Gallardo, a firefighter from Chile. He told the BBC more.
2: It was a huge rescue for us. It has more than 3 days of work, so we felt very good because we can give to the Venezuela people a little moment of happiness. It was really difficult for us. We have a building of 8 floors collapsed, and we have a person trapped in the second basement. So everything was really difficult, maybe one of the most difficult rescues we have made.
1: The Red Cross says one of its key warehouses in the Ukrainian capital was destroyed in a massive overnight attack by Russia that killed at least 21 people. A number of apartment blocks in Kyiv were also damaged. Sarah Rainsford reports from Kyiv.
3: We don't know what military targets Russia hit, if any, but this morning a hotel was on fire and a 9-story block of flats in ruins. Several people are still missing, including a teenage girl, and rescue teams fear they're buried under the concrete and the rubble of their home. Later, Volodymyr Zelensky himself visited the scene. Mr. Zelensky argued that Russia was targeting civilians because it's losing the war. He has promised to ramp up the pressure on Moscow even more in response.
1: There's been a bomb attack inside a crowded cafe in central Damascus. The Syrian authorities say 6 people were killed and at least 22 injured, making it the deadliest bombing since a suicide attack in a church last year. This man was close to the area and describes what he saw.
4: I was near the Palace of Justice when we heard an explosion in the area. We headed towards the scene to find out what had happened. Civil defense teams and security units arrived almost immediately and sealed off the area. There were casualties. The site remains cordoned off while the security forces are carrying out their work. They're also checking the area to make sure there aren't any other explosive devices or suspicious objects.
1: Peru has declared a 60-day state of emergency in about 40% of its districts, citing imminent danger from heavy rains linked to the weather phenomenon El Niño. It'll allow the government to carry out measures to reduce the very high risk in those districts. You're listening to the World News from the BBC. A Turkish comedian has been detained at Istanbul's main airport after his latest online stand-up routine was deemed to have insulted religious values. Deniz Göktaş had been returning from a trip abroad when he was arrested. Local media reported that his jokes about religion had prompted numerous complaints. Algerians have been voting to elect a new parliament in a ballot overshadowed by concerns about low turnout. Local journalists reported that polling stations in the capital Algiers were nearly empty, but elsewhere in the country, state television showed people queuing up to cast their ballots. Confidence about the new parliament's ability to bring about change is low, as Sally Nabil explains.
5: It's more about whether or not voters will care enough to make it to the polling stations in a country that was hoping to usher in drastic political change 7 years ago. Many are far more interested in following what their national football team is doing in the World Cup. Although some opposition parties who boycotted the parliamentary vote in 2021 are running in today's elections, there is a lot of scepticism about the new parliament's ability to bring about political change.
1: Separatist rebels in Indonesia's Papua region say they've shot dead a US pilot and set fire to his plane. The West Papua National Liberation Army say they killed Nicholas Goslin for violating its self-issued ban on civilian flights. The insurgent group claims the flights had been ferrying troops for Indonesia's military operations against them. India has asked WhatsApp to hold off rolling out a new feature that would let people chat using unique usernames, saying it could increase online fraud and scams. The Internet Freedom Foundation, a digital rights organisation, has criticised the government's notice.
6: The weather for today, and that is Friday, the 3rd of July. Fine, apart from patches of morning fog. Light winds, then easterlies developing from this evening. 15 degrees, an overnight low of 8, and the sun will set at 17 minutes past 5. The weather for tomorrow, that is Saturday, a fine day, but a few showers developing by late afternoon. Expect nor'easterlies with 16 degrees and an overnight low of 10. Sunday, showers, sun heavy falls, but clearing by midday. Northerlies turning westerly from morning. 17 degrees, an overnight low of 9, and Monday, rain will ease to the odd shower and fine breaks from late morning. Northerlies dying out from afternoon. 15 degrees with an overnight low of 7, and the weather for today, that is Friday, fine today, light winds then easterlies developing from this evening. 15 degrees with an overnight low of 8. The current readings, the barometric pressure 1033 millibars and stable, the outside temperature 4 degrees. We have a humidity of 99% with a light easterly wind. The hottest place in New Zealand currently, Milford Sound, 13 degrees. Coldest, Twisel, minus 5 degrees. Windiest, Wellington, 31 kilometres an hour. And the wettest, Hokitika, 0.2 millimetres of rain. And the outside temperature currently for Greater Auckland, 4 degrees.

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1: Four people have been transported to Whanganui Hospital following a serious crash on State Highway 3 near Kaitoke, that is southeast of Whanganui. Emergency service were called to the two-vehicle crash, which happened near the intersection of Kaitoke and Holmwood Roads shortly before 6:15 last evening. A St John ambulance spokesperson said two people were in a serious condition, while two others had moderate and minor injuries. Stop and go traffic management has been in place, and motorists have been advised to expect delays in that area. Police have shut down a suspected methamphetamine manufacturing laboratory after executing a search warrant in Riverhead, northwest of Auckland. The discovery came after an operation targeting a group with links to the Hells Angels Motorcycle Club, who believed to be involved in methamphetamine manufacture. Police Detective Senior Sergeant Josh Lutogo said the investigation led officers to a Ridge Road address. Officers then executed a search warrant at 5:30 a.m. yesterday. A search of the property found sufficient equipment and chemicals to identify the site as a clandestine methamphetamine laboratory. Items located included hydrochloric acid, flasks, condensers and caustic waste from a previous methamphetamine cook. Two people of the property were taken to custody without incident. Lotogo said investigators would continue to target those manufacturing illegal drugs. The result reflects police ongoing focus on disrupting organised crime groups involved in the manufacture and supply of illegal drugs. A 55-year-old man and a 30-year-old woman are set to appear in the Waitakere District Court today, charged with manufacturing methamphetamine. This is serious stuff, you know. These dreadful, horrible, low-life, maggot-filled idiots who are producing methamphetamine, the damage it does to weak willed, easily led people is incredible. And it makes you wonder whether we should not bring back the death penalty for people like
2: well,
1: these.
2: Well, we're on the cusp of the school holidays, and wet and windy weather is forecast to make a return in time for those holidays, according to Met Service, putting an end to the recent clear skies for most of the country. A front is pushing into Fiordland as from this afternoon, which Met Service said is likely to cause more warnings to be issued in the coming days as that front moves to the North Island on Saturday. Colder air is set to then push behind the front and a low pressure system developing alongside it, which is forecast to bring rain for most of the country through Sunday and certainly into Monday. Snow will then begin to fall to lower levels and has the potential to affect South Island alpine areas and road passes for the actual start of the school holidays. Penelope Keith, a comic performer who shone a flinty but lovable upper crust character in British sitcoms The Good Life and To the Manor Born, she's died at 86. Keith's family said overnight that she had been diagnosed with cancer and died at her home in Surrey near London. Keith began her acting career on stage and joined the Royal Shakespeare Company in 1963, but she found her greatest fame on television. She won a BAFTA Award in 1977 for The Good Life, playing Margot Ledbetter, a snobbish suburbanite appalled by her back-to-land neighbours Tom and Barbara Good, played by Richard Ryers and Felicity Kendall. Now, I met Dame Penelope Keith some years ago, a lovely lady, and she had her twin sons with her. She was really a very nice lady to talk to.
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3: from London.
4: From the Sky News Centre at 7, pubs and bars in England and Wales will be able to stay open until 5am on Monday. The government's pushing through legislation, allowing England supporters to watch the World Cup round of 16 match with Mexico starting at 1 in the morning. It means individual premises don't have to apply for extended hours. The hospitality sector's welcoming the move, but our political correspondent Ali Fortescue says not everyone's happy.
5: Before the World Cup, the UK football policing unit had raised concerns about these sorts of licensing hours being extended and what that means for them in terms of certain neighbourhoods.
4: The Attorney General's welcomed the decision to increase the sentences of two teenage boys who raped two girls in Hampshire. They were originally spared custody, but the Court of Appeal has given them 4 years' detention. The family of one victim says justice has finally been done. The Prime Minister has issued a formal apology on behalf of the state to survivors of forced adoptions, calling it a double injustice. An estimated 185,000 babies of unmarried mothers were taken away in England and Wales over 27 years. Earlier, Sir Keir Starmer met some of those who had been campaigning for decades in Downing Street and gave this statement in the Commons.
6: To all those impacted and affected, wherever they are in the country, the shame is not yours. The shame was never yours. The shame is ours.
4: A cast member from Married at First Sight has been arrested on suspicion of rape. The man's been questioned and bailed. Drivers who may have paid too much for car finance face a longer wait for possible compensation. The Financial Conduct Authority suspended parts of its redress scheme because of legal challenges. And head coach Vitor Pereira has left Nottingham Forest. He only joined in February. That's the latest. I'm Leisha McKenna.
0: That was Mountainside News, where you can get the latest in local, national and international news.
1: The weather for today, and that is Friday the 3rd of July. Fine, apart from patches of morning fog. Light winds, then easterlies developing from this evening. 15 degrees, an overnight low of 8, and the sun will set at 17 minutes past 5. The weather for tomorrow, that is Saturday, a fine day, but a few showers developing by late afternoon. Expect nor'easterlies with 16 degrees and an overnight low of 10. Sunday, showers, some heavy falls, but clearing by midday. Northerlies turning westerly from morning. 17 degrees, an overnight low of 9, and Monday, rain will ease to the odd shower and fine breaks from late morning. Northerlies dying out from afternoon. 15 degrees with an overnight low of 7, and the weather for today, that is Friday, fine today, light winds then easterlies developing from this evening. 15 degrees with an overnight low of 8. The current readings, the barometric pressure 1,033 millibars and stable, the outside temperature 4 degrees. We have a humidity of 99% with a light easterly wind. The hottest place in New Zealand currently, Milford Sound, 13 degrees. Coldest, Twizel, minus 5 degrees. Windiest, Wellington, 31 kilometres an hour. And the wettest, Hokitika, 0.2 millimetres of rain. And the outside temperature currently for Greater Auckland, 4 degrees.

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Now she

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1: RNZ News at 7. Good morning, I'm Nicola Wright. New data shows that instead of avoiding homes at risk of flood, house hunters are snapping them up at a discount. Analysis done by Cotality shows the growth in property values for houses in flood zones is currently outpacing nearby unaffected areas. Here's our climate change correspondent, Kate Newton.
2: In Auckland, flood-zoned houses are selling for a $70,000 to $100,000 discount, but have gained value faster than other houses since the 2023 massive storms. Cotality head of data, Craig Dargut, says the findings were so surprising they had to be double-checked. He says he's worried that people buying at the lower end of the market appear to be trading off risk against affordability. But some buyers and property professionals say a flood-zoned property can still be a safe purchase with the correct due diligence.
1: A man who was trapped for a week in rubble after twin earthquakes in Venezuela has been pulled out alive. Hernan Gil was buried under the ruins of a shopping centre. The BBC's Yogita Lamai was there.
3: Victor Torres, a Chilean firefighter, was the first to make contact with Hernan.
4: Tranquilo.
5: These manoeuvres are not in the manuals, so we had to bring a lot of our knowledge, and the results evident. So now we feel calm and happy for the Venezuelan people.
3: Just before Hernan's rescue, his wife, Luzbima Gonzalez, said she was excited to see him.
6: I'm thankful to God because he gave him another opportunity to live.
3: This was a small moment of hope amidst the despair that hangs over Venezuela, where tens of thousands of families are still waiting for news of their loved ones.
1: Secondary school principals are getting more applicants for teaching jobs, but say that many are not good enough. A post-primary teachers association staffing survey shows the shortage of good teachers forced a quarter of principals to cancel courses or offer them via Te Kura, the correspondence school. The survey found most applicants for secondary teaching jobs were trained overseas, and the average number of New Zealand-trained applicants was one of the lowest on record, just 3 per vacancy. The Ministry of Social Development's chief executive says everyone who is eligible for emergency accommodation will get it. TVNZ's Q&A show has revealed MSD managers have performance measures related to reducing emergency housing numbers. Organisations supporting rough sleepers say it is a perverse incentive to decline people help. But the Ministry's chief executive, Debbie Power, says that is not the case.
7: If somebody, a rough sleeper, a person who needs shelter, comes in and makes an application for emergency housing, they are assessed on their merits and the criteria. If they qualify, they are granted. Two-thirds of people who apply for emergency housing are granted emergency housing.
1: Debbie Power says the performance measures reflect the government's policy to reduce emergency housing numbers. The ACT Party is accusing opponents of legislation that blocks civil litigation over climate change of fear-mongering. The bill, which essentially blocks iwi leader Mike Smith's case against major emitters, passed its first reading at Parliament yesterday. Labour says it will repeal the law if it enters government, while the Greens have accused the government of being lobbied by big companies to extinguish a citizen's rights. ACT MP Simon Court told Parliament the government is simply fixing a problem.
8: That's the difference between the harping goblins of the climate doom left and this government, which says, yes, we've got to play our part in climate change, but we're not sending New Zealanders to penury.
1: Immigration New Zealand's $336 million IT overhaul has missed one of its first key milestones. A Public Service Commission review was launched into the Our Future Services programme after the agency's high-profile biometric system failure. Its first phase was to include 3 major visa categories, but only 2 were complete by this week's deadline. The business case says the project's first phase was short to build confidence in its ability to deliver at an early stage. Immigration NZ says delivery of all Phase 1 goals is expected in coming weeks. That's the news. With sport, here's Bridget Tunnicliffe.
9: New Zealand IndyCar legend Sir Scott Dixon has confirmed that the 2026 season will be his last with the team he's built a legacy with over 24 years. The Chip Ganassi Racing team says the 6-time IndyCar Series champion informed them he won't be returning in 2027. ESPN has reported that Sir Scott is heading to the Arrow McLaren IndyCar team. Coach Dave Rennie believes Ruben Love is ready to drive the All Blacks backline. Love will make his first start for the All Blacks in the number 10 jersey in Saturday's test against France in Christchurch. Reddy says the 25-year-old has been rewarded for an exceptional season with the Hurricanes.
4: He was outstanding, so I'm sure there won't be too many arguments about that selection. He's done a fantastic job. He's really confident, really clear. So his ability, even in the meetings, running things, has been impressive.
9: And defending women's champion Iga Swiatek defeated former world number one Karolina Pliskova to reach the third round at Wimbledon.
10: The weather for today, and that is Friday the 3rd of July. Fine, apart from patches of morning fog. Light winds, then easterlies developing from this evening. 15 degrees, an overnight low of 8, and the sun will set at 17 minutes past 5. The weather for tomorrow, that is Saturday, a fine day, but a few showers developing by late afternoon. Expect nor'easterlies with 16 degrees and an overnight low of 10. Sunday, showers, sun heavy falls, but clearing by midday. Northerlies turning westerly from morning. 17 degrees, an overnight low of 9, and Monday, rain will ease to the odd shower and fine breaks from late morning. Northerlies dying out from afternoon. 15 degrees with an overnight low of 7, and the weather for today, that is Friday, fine today. Light winds, then easterlies developing from this evening. 15 degrees with an overnight low of 8. The current readings, the barometric pressure 1,033 millibars and stable. The outside temperature 4 degrees. We have a humidity of 99% with a light easterly wind. The hottest place in New Zealand currently, Milford Sound, 13 degrees. Coldest, Twisel, minus 5 degrees. Windiest, Wellington, 31 kilometres an hour. And the wettest, Hokitika, 0.2 millimetres of rain. And the outside temperature currently for Greater Auckland, 4 degrees.

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2: Police have shut down a suspected methamphetamine manufacturing laboratory after executing a search warrant in Riverhead, northwest of Auckland. The discovery came after an operation targeting a group with links to the Hells Angels Motorcycle Club, who believed to be involved in methamphetamine manufacture. Police Detective Senior Sergeant Josh Lutogo said the investigation led officers to a Ridge Road address. Officers then executed a search warrant at 5:30 a.m. yesterday. A search of the property found sufficient equipment and chemicals to identify the site as a clandestine methamphetamine laboratory. Items located included hydrochloric acid, flasks, condensers and caustic waste from a previous methamphetamine cook. Two people of the property were taken to custody without incident. Lotogo said investigators would continue to target those manufacturing illegal drugs. The result reflects police ongoing focus on disrupting organised crime groups involved in the manufacture and supply of illegal drugs. A 55-year-old man and a 30-year-old woman are set to appear in the Waitakere District Court today, charged with manufacturing methamphetamine. This is serious stuff, you know. These dreadful, horrible, low-life, maggot-filled idiots who are producing methamphetamine. The damage it does to weak willed, easily led people is incredible. And it makes you wonder whether we should not bring back the death penalty for people like these. Four people have been transported to Whanganui Hospital following a serious crash on State Highway 3 near Kaitoti, that is southeast of Whanganui. Emergency service were called to the two-vehicle crash, which happened near the intersection of Kaitoti and Holmwood Roads shortly before 6:15 last evening. A St John ambulance spokesperson said two people were in a serious condition, while two others had moderate and minor injuries. Stop-and-go traffic management has been in place, and motorists have been advised to expect delays in that area. A West Auckland primary school is closing four classrooms where puzzling smells have been getting into children's hair and their clothes. Whenuapai School has done 2 years of tests and finally pinned the source to phenols likely in the ground under the classrooms. Phenols are often petrochemical based and can be toxic in concentrated form. But Principal Adam Soles said the school has had lots of expert advice from scientists, occupational hygienists and Health New Zealand, saying that the levels are certainly safe. You're talking in parts of a billion, Soles said. The board is following the advice and all the advice is stated that the levels are at safe level for us to be in operation, so that's what we've been following. That includes in April this year when Penfolds were identified in air tests, and in June when they were found in fleecy blankets at between 6 and 29 times greater than in a blanket not kept in the rooms. They were also in teachers' clothes at 2 to 13 times the controlled sample. So the school is moving the children out of those four classrooms into a new block during the upcoming school holidays. There's a dangerous man wandering around Auckland, and Aucklanders are being urged to report sightings of this fellow after a shot was fired at a property during a failed break-in on Monday night. Police were called to a Point England Road in Point England on the evening of June the 29th after a man attempted to force his way into a property that was about 8:45 that evening. Unsuccessful in his efforts, the man fired a gun into the front of the house before fleeing on foot. Nobody was injured during this incident. Police are now urging the public to report sightings of a 19-year-old Junior Simolo who has an arrest warrant over this incident. The warrant is for serious firearm charges. Detective Senior Sergeant Rebecca Kirk said Simolo is from the Point England area and is considered dangerous. We urge the public not to approach him, but if you see him, please phone 111.
0: And here is the Sky News from London.
3: From the Sky News Centre at 8, the parents of one of two girls raped by two teenage boys in Hampshire say their daughter's life will forever be tainted by what happened. The 15-year-olds avoided a custodial sentence in May, but the Court of Appeal has now sentenced them both to 4 years' detention. The mother of one victim says her daughter's not doing well right now, but after today, she will. We've revoiced her words.
4: She can now finally understand that standing up and saying something has got her somewhere. Because when the trial ended and she heard what the sentences were, she thought, well, what was the point? Why did I even bother going through 18 months of pain, going through everything, if there was going to be no punishment, essentially?
3: A Married at First Sight UK cast member's been questioned on suspicion of rape. The man was arrested and bailed. Three people have denied any wrongdoing. England fans will now be able to watch the national side's next World Cup match at the pub, as opening hours are extended across the country and in Wales. The last 16 clash with Mexico kicks off on Monday at 1 a.m. UK time. Millions of motorists are facing further compensation delays. Settlements for missold car loans could drag well on into next year, because the courts first have to rule on legal challenges. In tennis, Britain's Arthur Ferry says he didn't realise he was playing in front of the Princess of Wales during his second round Wimbledon match.
5: It's obviously an honour to play in front of her. And I guess if I'd known, it would have been maybe made me a little tight. But I was locked in and didn't hear it.
3: The wild card came from a set down to beat Finnish qualifier Otto Virtanen in four sets. Two Brits, Jacob Fernley and Katie Swan, have been defeated in straight sets. And the stars have begun arriving in New York ahead of Taylor Swift and Travis Kelce's wedding. There's a rehearsal dinner tonight. That's the latest. I'm Leisha McKenna.
1: That was Mountainside News, where you can get the latest in local, national and international news.
2: The weather for today, and that is Friday the 3rd of July. Fine, apart from patches of morning fog. Light winds, then easterlies developing from this evening. 15 degrees, an overnight low of 8, and the sun will set at 17 minutes past 5. The weather for tomorrow, that is Saturday, a fine day, but a few showers developing by late afternoon. Expect nor'easterlies with 16 degrees and an overnight low of 10. Sunday, showers, some heavy falls, but clearing by midday. Northerlies turning westerly from morning. 17 degrees, an overnight low of 9, and Monday, rain will ease to the odd shower and fine breaks from late morning. Northerlies dying out from afternoon. 15 degrees with an overnight low of 7, and the weather for today, that is Friday, fine today, light winds then easterlies developing from this evening. 15 degrees with an overnight low of 8. The current readings, the barometric pressure 1,033 millibars and stable, the outside temperature 4 degrees. We have a humidity of 99% with a light easterly wind. The hottest place in New Zealand currently, Milford Sound, 13 degrees. Coldest, Twisel, minus 5 degrees. Windiest, Wellington, 31 kilometres an hour. And the wettest, Hokitika, 0.2 millimetres of rain. And the outside temperature currently for Greater Auckland, 4 degrees.
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1: From Feature Story News in Washington, I'm Jagruti Dave. Russia has launched a massive strike on Kyiv, firing nearly 500 drones and more than 70 missiles at the Ukrainian capital, killing at least 21 people and injuring dozens more. The assault comes after Ukraine targeted Moscow with 61 drones, hitting what Ukrainian President Volodymyr Zelensky said was a satellite communications center used to coordinate Russian military operations. Dasha Chernyshova reports from Moscow.
2: The Russian officials insist that this is the retaliation against Ukrainian military for their actions that Moscow labels as terrorism on the Russian territory. The Kremlin also saying that Russia is going to continue to step up pressure on Ukraine because they are seeing the increased Ukrainian attacks on the Russian territory.
1: Indirect talks between the US and Iran in Doha have concluded, with Qatar saying positive progress was made. The discussions centered heavily around the Strait of Hormuz, where shipping remains at roughly a third of pre-war levels. While US President Donald Trump has sought to portray the reopening of the strait in a positive light, experts say Tehran understands the strategic value of controlling access through the strait. Kate Fisher reports from Washington.
3: He knows that domestically, the cost of filling up your car at the gas station is really important to American voters, and he knows he needs to keep those fuel prices low, especially ahead of the midterm elections coming up in November. So keeping free transit through the strait is vital for the US president, and the Iranians know that, of course, and that is why they know they can use this as leverage to try to put pressure on the Americans at the negotiating table.
1: Taylor Swift and Travis Kelce's rehearsal dinner is due to get underway at Madison Square Garden's Infosys Theatre in New York, ahead of the couple's wedding at the arena on Friday. Around 1,000 guests are expected for the black tie wedding celebration under strict secrecy rules, including non-disclosure agreements and a ban on mobile phones. Mitch McCann reports from New York.
4: I know that many people are speculating what is on the menu for Taylor Swift and Travis Kelce. Well, some reporters have been hanging outside the garden here in the last couple of days and have seen workers carrying in boxes of blackened meat, boneless chicken breasts, chicken legs, french fries, onion rings, orange peppers, eggs and heavy whipping cream. I don't know what that tells us, but there's likely to be a big menu for the celebration over the next couple of days.
1: From bureaus worldwide, this is FSN.
5: The weather for today, and that is Friday the 3rd of July. Fine, apart from patches of morning fog. Light winds, then easterlies developing from this evening. 15 degrees, an overnight low of 8, and the sun will set at 17 minutes past 5. The weather for tomorrow, that is Saturday, a fine day, but a few showers developing by late afternoon. Expect nor'easterlies with 16 degrees and an overnight low of 10. Sunday, showers, sun heavy falls, but clearing by midday. Northerlies turning westerly from morning. 17 degrees, an overnight low of 9, and Monday, rain will ease to the odd shower and fine breaks from late morning. Northerlies dying out from afternoon. 15 degrees with an overnight low of 7, and the weather for today, that is Friday, fine today, light winds then easterlies developing from this evening. 15 degrees with an overnight low of 8. The current readings, the barometric pressure 1,033 millibars and stable, the outside temperature 4 degrees. We have a humidity of 99% with a light easterly wind. The hottest place in New Zealand currently, Milford Sound, 13 degrees. Coldest, Twisel, minus 5 degrees. Windiest, Wellington, 31 kilometres an hour. And the wettest, Hokitika, 0.2 millimetres of rain. And the outside temperature currently for Greater Auckland, 4 degrees.

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1: Well, we're on the cusp of the school holidays, and wet and windy weather is forecast to make a return in time for those holidays, according to Met Service, putting an end to the recent clear skies for most of the country. A front is pushing into Fiordland as from this afternoon, which Met Service said is likely to cause more warnings to be issued in the coming days as that front moves to the North Island on Saturday. Colder air is set to then push behind the front and a low-pressure system developing alongside it, which is forecast to bring rain for most of the country through Sunday and certainly into Monday. Snow will then begin to fall to lower levels and has the potential to affect South Island alpine areas and road passes for the actual start of the school holidays. An inmate at Christchurch Men's Prison has been charged with bribing a prison guard to smuggle contraband into prison. The man appeared in the Christchurch District Court on Thursday before Judge Quentin Hicks. He faced three charges of corruptly giving a bribe to the guard between December 2023 and January 2024. Court documents alleged on two occasions the man gave the guard $1,000 to smuggle contraband into the prison. On the third occasion, he was accused of giving him $500. The man's lawyer, Ethan Hooter, said he pleaded not guilty to the charges and elected trial by jury. He requested interim name suppression. Judge Hicks granted interim name suspension. The man will appear in the court again in September. The prison guard was also before the courts and had interim name suppression. Christchurch Men Prison General Manager Joanne Harricks earlier said that in March last year, police were advised and a staff member became the subject of an employment process after a detective dog team located contraband on a staff member. After a highway police pursuit and weeks of wallowing at the pound, Donald the Pig has a new home, but his fortune will be short-lived. The roughly 80kg pig sold for $320 on Wednesday afternoon after being picked up by police on the Ekatahuna Highway, State Highway 2, and held by the Tararua District Court since June the 17th. About half a dozen attended the auction at the pound in Dannyburg, with two different groups bidding to bring home the bacon. The auction price started at $150. Under the Impounding Act 1955, the council was legally required to hold an auction if the pig remained unclaimed and his pound fees unpaid before June. If Donald wasn't sold at the auction, the council was then legally required to dispose of the pig. The winner said Donald would be bacon within the next few months, but before they ate him, the bruises he acquired from his fall will have to heal first. Well, that's bringing home the bacon, isn't it? Children aged 12 and under will soon be allowed to ride their bikes on footpaths with a grown-up alongside them, the government has confirmed. It follows public consultation on a package of road rule changes announced by the government last February. The change is expected to come into effect at the end of the year after orders in council. Under the proposal, all children aged 12 and under will be able to ride bikes on footpaths. A change following a consultation will allow an older rider, like a parent, caregiver, or teacher, or older sibling, to ride with them. Transport Minister Chris Bishop said this was for safety purposes. One of the strongest messages we heard was allowing children to ride on footpaths only solves half the problem if the grown-up riding with them still has to use the road. Keeping kids safe while they're learning to ride is common sense. The change strikes the right balance between protecting young cyclists and ensuring footpaths remain safe for everyone who uses them.
0: And here is the Sky News from London.
2: From the Sky News Centre at 9, Sir Keir Starmer's asked the Home Secretary to review the case of a leader of a Rochdale grooming gang at the centre of a deportation row. 73-year-old Sabir Ahmed's been released from prison but can't be sent back to Pakistan because provisions in the 1971 Immigration Act don't allow that. People in Rochdale are angry.
3: He should be deported or he should be just kept locked up for what he did because a lot of children got hurt and they'll never get over it.
4: I think it's ridiculous. If he can do that once, then he could do it again. I know they said they're going to monitor him out there. I mean, just how reliable is that?
3: He's a threat to society, so he shouldn't be on the streets.
2: Elsewhere, two 15-year-olds who avoided being locked up for raping two girls in separate attacks in Hampshire have now been given 4 years' detention. The Court of Appeal ruled their original sentences were unduly lenient. Andy Burnham's pledged to fund defence spending plans in full. The prospective Prime Minister admits he wasn't in all of the discussions over long-delayed plans to future-proof the military. England fans will now be able to watch the next World Cup match at the pub as opening hours are extended. The last 16 clash with Mexico kicks off on Monday at 1 a.m. UK time. The England manager has suggested kids skip class to watch the match. Rhiannon Evans from the online group Mumsnet says many parents are torn about what to do.
5: There is an element of judgment that accompanies any decision parents and mums make, and we see that play out on Mumsnet all the time where, you know, mums talk about feeling judged no matter the decision they take. In which case, what's important is just to take the decision that's right for your family.
2: Culture Secretary Lisa Nandy says she and her department are coming off X. She's accused the social media platform of favouring abuse and misinformation over meaningful debate. And Spain lead Austria 1-0 at half-time in their World Cup last 32 encounter in Los Angeles. The winner plays either Portugal or Croatia. That's the latest. I'm Leisha McKenna.
0: That was Mountainside News, where you can get the latest in local, national and international news.
1: The weather for today, and that is Friday the 3rd of July. Fine, apart from patches of morning fog. Light winds, then easterlies developing from this evening. 15 degrees, an overnight low of 8, and the sun will set at 17 minutes past 5. The weather for tomorrow, that is Saturday, a fine day but a few showers developing by late afternoon. Expect nor'easterlies with 16 degrees and an overnight low of 10. Sunday, showers, sun heavy falls but clearing by midday. Northerlies turning westerly from morning. 17 degrees, an overnight low of 9, and Monday, rain will ease to the odd shower and fine breaks from late morning. Northerlies dying out from afternoon. 15 degrees with an overnight low of 7. And the weather for today, that is Friday, fine today. Light winds, then easterlies developing from this evening. 15 degrees with an overnight low of 8.

Acupuncture is the ancient Chinese art of healing. It releases endorphins from the brain, which makes it particularly effective in the treatment of pain. Many conditions can be successfully treated by acupuncture, including asthma, arthritic pain, sinusitis, allergies, insomnia, weight loss, sports injuries, headaches, and migraines. Ivan Pivak has been practicing acupuncture since 1974, and his success and experience in this field has been recognized with a Lifetime Achievement Award from the health industry. So if you're seeking relief from pain or chronic illness, contact experienced acupuncturist Ivan Pivak on 836 3220 or check out his website ivanpivak.co.nz. Ivan Pivak practices acupuncture from his rooms in Glendene, and he can be contacted on 836 3220.

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1: In broadcasting circles, Mountainside FM is known as the black sheep broadcaster. And I have no problem with that, because the black sheep is sometimes the only one telling the truth.
2: Ministers are required to answer to Parliament for their own actions and those of their agencies. Sometimes the defence is that what has happened is outside their control and not their responsibility. And that was Tama Potaka's stance this week. Cabinet rules may support Potaka's argument, but Parliament rules leave very few escape hatches for a minister looking to avoid his responsibility. There is no way out of a minister shrugging and turning his back on his responsibility as a minister. If their agency or their ministry does or makes the wrong thing, the responsibility ends up straight on the desk of the minister. That is the way that it is. That is the law. That is the operational directive. The buck stops at the minister's desk. Not, end of story. And if it's bad enough, they should resign. They should resign. And I believe the balls up of Tama Potaka over the conservation land bill and the way it was interpreted by his ministry, he should resign. There is absolutely no doubt that he should resign. Mind you, I think he should resign for other reasons too. I believe he's a great mate of Tuku Morgan. He's a Waikato Māori. I wouldn't trust the Waikato Māori in politics as far as I could kick him. Not with what's been happening down there on the side of Māori. And that Waikato River crowd, it's some Māori organisation, they wanted to charge Auckland $1 million a day to take water from the Waikato River. That's the sort of people they are. And Potaka, Tama Potaka, MP, National MP, is part of that crowd. Wouldn't trust them as far as I could kick them. And particularly when you see the name Tuku Morgan, Willie Jackson, and all that lot always hanging around in that area. Then you go across to John Tamahiri and that Tea Party Māori bunch of half-wits. Eh? And let's be absolutely honest, I am convinced that Tama Potaka is part of that rabble. Maybe not politically, but wonder just how deep his feelings are in favour of that bunch of half-wits.
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0: that region, we wish to recognise those groups and individuals who help and assist others.
1: For decades, New Zealand has been undergoing a quiet constitutional revolution. What was once largely unnoticed is now becoming increasingly visible, so much so that the coalition government can no longer ignore it if it hopes to remain in office. When Governor Hobson, on the 6th of February 1840, at the signing of the document between the Crown and some Maori chiefs, he uttered the word, "Now we are one." He was embarking New Zealand on a journey which was without precedent in the history of colonialisation. What have we badly served by some of the worst and most gutless politicians and judiciary who were only interested in having their names associated to idiotic values? Their unbelievable support for the change of the basic rights and understanding of the treaty as it was determined for all New Zealanders. What have these politicians and judiciary given New Zealand today? A marginal group of Maori who believe that a document of surrender is actually a contract to jointly govern this country. When the chiefs signed the treaty in 1840, they understood that they were conferring and surrendering sovereignty over New Zealand on the British monarch. A crucial ingredient of the exercise of monarch's power is the common law, as it was in 1840. From that time became the law of New Zealand, applicable to all citizens and changeable only at the behest of Parliament or in restricted cases by the courts. It is written for all to see, and ignorance of the law is no excuse. Maori people have availed themselves extensively of the system of dispute resolution over the years and continue to do so, but more latterly they seek to change it to their own advantage by the introduction of unwritten custom and social values that they assert emerged from their cruel tribalist 1840 society. So what do we have today? We have the problem of white-assed nincompoops from within the judiciary and also the politically incompetent, the politically elected rank of halfwits who have tried to rewrite our history, including certain bizarre support towards the Maori activists. Probably nothing is more important to Hobson's promise than while preserving the Maori language of those who wish to use it amongst themselves, we ensure there is a common language available and utilised by all citizens. This has been so since 1840, and until recently it was taken for granted by Maori and non-Maori. It happens that the language which accompanied the 1840 document was English. Not some badly interpreted document in Maori, not in Latin, not in French, not in Spanish, but it was written in English. End of story. That's simple. Three-paragraph document known as the Treaty of Waitangi, it was in English. So who the hell allowed the idea that a Maori version produced out of courtesy to all who could understand the basics of the official English score? We have a group within our New Zealand society, Maori, to replace an English usage wherever possible. It's become a requirement in schools and even universities that the Maori language becomes a compulsory subject in a range of disciplines. This government, with New Zealand First leadership, has recognised the stupidity of this by restricting the compulsory teaching in some subjects. But believe it or not, it remains necessary for a bizarre range of subjects, including, for example, engineering. Maori for engineering, and they hadn't even invented the wheel. Most New Zealanders are aware we have a Maori problem. It is these activist Maori who are pulling this country apart at every level, We have four political parties to support this destruction in New Zealand via the radical Maori because of their woke support of Maori dominance. That's Labour, the Greens, Tea Party Maori, and now the Top Party. The National Party's gutless record is certainly something that none of us can ignore. I say again, we in New Zealand have a Maori problem. How to cure the problem, along with the need for economic homegrown growth and revival, our party vote to New Zealand First is becoming more and more essential.
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1: Police have shut down a suspected methamphetamine manufacturing laboratory after executing a search warrant in Riverhead, northwest of Auckland. The discovery came after an operation targeting a group with links to the Hells Angels Motorcycle Club, who believed to be involved in methamphetamine manufacture. Police Detective Senior Sergeant Josh Lutogo said the investigation led officers to a Ridge Road address. Officers then executed a search warrant at 5:30 a.m. yesterday. A search of the property found sufficient equipment and chemicals to identify the site as a clandestine methamphetamine laboratory. Items located included hydrochloric acid, flasks, condensers and caustic waste from a previous methamphetamine cook. Two people of the property were taken to custody without incident. Lotogo said investigators would continue to target those manufacturing illegal drugs. The result reflects police ongoing focus on disrupting organised crime groups involved in the manufacture and supply of illegal drugs. A 55-year-old man and a 30-year-old woman are set to appear in the Waitakere District Court today, charged with manufacturing methamphetamine. This is serious stuff, you know. These dreadful, horrible, low-life, maggot-filled idiots who are producing methamphetamine. The damage it does to weak willed, easily led people is incredible. And it makes you wonder whether we should not bring back the death penalty for people like these. Four people have been transported to Whanganui Hospital following a serious crash on State Highway 3 near Kaitoke, that is southeast of Whanganui. Emergency service were called to the two-vehicle crash, which happened near the intersection of Kaitoke and Holmwood Roads shortly before 6:15 last evening. A St John Ambulance spokesperson said two people were in a serious condition, while two others had moderate and minor injuries. Stop and go traffic management has been in place and motorists have been advised to expect delays in that area. Secondary school principals say they're getting more applicants for teaching jobs, but many are just not good enough. Also told the Primary Teacher Association, the PBTA, the annual staffing survey, the shortage of teachers force a quarter of respondents to cancel courses or offer them via the correspondence school. The situation said the responses from 155 principals collected early in term one this year showed schools were still in a staffing crisis. It said this year's results were better than recent years, but still among the worst it had on record. Respondents said 23% of the vacancies had no suitable applicant and 28% had only one suitable applicant. A third had no suitable New Zealand trained applicants and a further third had only one. Well, does that surprise anyone? It's a profession in absolute crisis. Anyone under 30 wouldn't have a clue what teaching was about. No, they wouldn't. They didn't even experience good teachers in front of their classrooms. Very few did. And those who are older, they can't put up with this teaching crap, this wokish nonsense, and half the stuff they're being asked to teach and promote. Anyone with half a brain and any pride couldn't stay in... Well, it's not a profession anymore, is it? It's a brainwashed pack of lilies, most of them. Have you tried to have a conversation with a younger school teacher these days? Try it. It's almost impossible. A West Auckland primary school is closing four classrooms where puzzling smells have been getting into children's hair and their clothes. Whenuapai School has done 2 years of tests and finally pinned the source to phenols likely in the ground under the classrooms. Phenols are often petrochemical based and can be toxic in concentrated form. But Principal Adam Soles said the school has had lots of expert advice from scientists, occupational hygienists and Health New Zealand, saying that the levels are certainly safe. You're talking in parts of a billion, Soles said. The board is following the advice and all the advice is stated that the levels are at safe level for us to be in operation. So that's what we've been following. That includes in April this year when penfolds were identified in air tests and in June when they were found in fleecy blankets at between 6 and 29 times greater than in a blanket not kept in the rooms. They were also in teachers' clothes at 2 to 13 times the controlled sample. So the school is moving the children out of those four classrooms into a new block during the upcoming school holidays. The owner of a Huntley store, he's certainly very excited after all four Lotto First Division winning tickets were sold at his shop. The four tickets, each worth $250,000 after last draw, were sold at the bookshop and lotto in the Waikato town of Huntley. Vaibhav Chokshi, who owns and runs the store with his wife, was very happy and very excited that the winning tickets were sold at their store. "We can't wait for the winners," he told One News. He said the potential winner or winners were yet to come forward. Chokshi and his wife have been running the store for the past 2 years, and in that time they'd already had a number of big prize winners, but this was the first time they'd sold all four winning tickets. He was very happy for Huntley, calling it a lucky town. "All the customers are very nice, and I'm very happy that our local people have won that money." A similar situation occurred in Ashburton last month, when a four square sold the winning Powerball ticket as well as three First Division shares. And here is the Sky News from London.
2: From the Sky News Centre at 10, two 15-year-old boys who were spared custody for the rape of two girls in separate attacks in Hampshire have been sentenced to 4 years detention. The pair were given non-custodial sentences in May after the judge said he wanted to avoid criminalising these children unnecessarily. The Court of Appeals ruled that decision was unduly lenient. Lady Chief Justice Baroness Carr has been outlining why there has to be a change.
3: "Each incident involving rape by more than one offender was extremely serious, but the fact that they repeated their behaviour after the first incident and did it again to a different person in the second incident is the crucial feature of these cases."
2: Elsewhere, England fans will now be able to watch the national side's next World Cup match at the pub, as opening hours are extended across the country and in Wales. The last 16 clash with Mexico kicks off on Monday at 1 a.m. Here's the Community Secretary, Steve Reid.
4: "We are passing emergency legislation through Parliament tomorrow that will allow pubs to stay open, extend their licensing until 5 a.m. on Monday morning. So every England fan that wants to go to the pub and cheer their team on gets the chance to go."
2: The leader of a Rochdale grooming gang at the centre of a deportation row is understood to have been released from prison. 73-year-old Shabir Ahmed can't be sent back to Pakistan because of a legal loophole. Millions of drivers are facing further compensation delays. Settlements for missold car loans could drag well into next year, both because the courts have to rule on legal challenges first. In sport, Spain are through to the World Cup last 16 after a dominant 3-0 victory over Austria. They'll now face the winner of Portugal against Croatia, which kicks off later. And England are into the final of the Women's T20 World Cup. They're celebrating a comprehensive 40-run win against South Africa at the Oval. That's the latest. I'm Leisha McKenna.
0: That was Mountainside News, where you can get the latest in local, national and international news.
1: The weather for today, and that is Friday the 3rd of July. Fine, apart from patches of morning fog. Light winds, then easterlies developing from this evening. 15 degrees, an overnight low of 8, and the sun will set at 17 minutes past 5. The weather for tomorrow, that is Saturday, a fine day but a few showers developing by late afternoon. Expect nor'easterlies with 16 degrees and an overnight low of 10. Sunday, showers, some heavy falls but clearing by midday. Northerlies turning westerly from morning. 17 degrees, an overnight low of 9, and Monday, rain will ease to the odd shower and fine breaks from late morning. Northerlies dying out from afternoon. 15 degrees with an overnight low of 7. And the weather for today, that is Friday, fine today. Light winds then easterlies developing from this evening. 15 degrees with an overnight low of 8.

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Declan Nerney is an Irish singer and songwriter, and he is certainly very much part of the Irish country scene. Born in Durnlish in County Longford, he started at the age of 16 in a local band. The band was called the High Lows. His big break came with his autobiographical song, The Marquis in Drumish. His early education was at the Innie Beggs National School in Longford. He was born in 1959, and he has certainly, over the years, become very well known, certainly in Ireland, for his songwriting, his voice, and his ability in playing the guitar, the banjo, and steel guitar. So here is Declan Nerney with more of his recordings in this program, 3 + 1.

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2: An inmate at Christchurch Man's Prison has been charged with bribing a prison guard to smuggle contraband into prison. The man appeared in the Christchurch District Court on Thursday before Judge Quentin Hicks. He faced three charges of corruptly giving a bribe to the guard between December 2023 and January 2024. Court documents alleged on two occasions the man gave the guard $1,000 to smuggle contraband into the prison. On the third occasion, he was accused of giving him $500. The man's lawyer, Ethan Hooter, said he pleaded not guilty to the charges and elected trial by jury. He requested interim name suppression. Judge Hicks granted interim name suspension. The man will appear in the court again in September. The prison guard was also before the courts and had interim name suppression. Christchurch Men Prison General Manager Joanne Harricks earlier said that in March last year, police were advised and a staff member became the subject of an employment process after a detective dog team located contraband on a staff member. After a highway police pursuit and weeks of wallowing at the pound, Donald the Pig has a new home, but his fortune will be short-lived. The roughly 80kg pig sold for $320 on Wednesday afternoon after being picked up by police on the Ekatahuna Highway, State Highway 2, and held by the Tararua District Court since June the 17th. About half a dozen attended the auction at the pound in Dannyburg, with two different groups bidding to bring home the bacon. The auction price started at $150. Under the Impounding Act 1955, the council was legally required to hold an auction if the pig remained unclaimed and his pound fees unpaid before June. If Donald wasn't sold at the auction, the council was then legally required to dispose of the pig. The winner said Donald would be bacon within the next few months, but before they ate him, the bruises he acquired from his fall will have to heal first. Well, that's bringing home the bacon, isn't it? Children aged 12 and under will soon be allowed to ride their bikes on footpaths with a grown-up alongside them, the government has confirmed. It follows public consultation on a package of road rule changes announced by the government last February. The change is expected to come into effect at the end of the year after orders in council. Under the proposal, all children aged 12 and under will be able to ride bikes on footpaths. A change following a consultation will allow an older rider, like a parent, caregiver, or teacher, or older sibling, to ride with them. Transport Minister Chris Bishop said this was for safety purposes. One of the strongest messages we heard was allowing children to ride on footpaths only solves half the problem if the grown-up riding with them still has to use the road. Keeping kids safe while they're learning to ride is common sense. The change strikes the right balance between protecting young cyclists and ensuring footpaths remain safe for everyone who uses them. The Opportunity Party, they certainly look to be more the like a Labour Green bunch. You know, they want land tax, they want to make every New Zealander a beneficiary with a universal basic income. You know, this is so left it doesn't matter. And it looks as though their increased taxation or what have you would even be greater than the crazy Greens. And yet this crowd, this Opportunity Party, has the audacity, or is it stupidity, of saying, oh, they would like to become a coalition, a partner with National. What? What a waste of vote. And they have no policy over our problem, Maori. No problem whatsoever. Like the Greens and the rest of them, they just prefer to ignore it, put in a corner and ignore it, not realising that we have a real problem here. The only party that understands the importance of sorting out this problem Maori issue is New Zealand First. So who the hell would give a vote to the Opportunity Party when we really know we've got the political side more or less sorted, but not the Maori problem? And really, New Zealand First seems to be the only one that's capable of doing something about it.
3: Former Maori Party co-leader Tuaroa Flavel has called for leadership change within the Te Pāti Māori amidst what he calls infighting, the personal attacks, the inability to uphold the Māori with their poor leadership, the absence of Māori, whatever it is, waka taiti, what the hell ever that is, when needed, and the constant accusations directed at one another and others. Flavel, who was MP for Wairaki from 2005 to 2007, a seat now held by co-leader Rawiriwe Didier, took to social media to state the party of today was different to the one built by Professor Watarangi Winiata and the original leadership. In my view, the party has moved away from kaupapa, that is, how we conduct ourselves as Maori, how we would engage with others, and ultimately why we were there in the first place. You shouldn't be there. You're nothing but trouble, eh? Always blaming everyone else but themselves, the Maori, eh? And boy, is this Te Pāti Māori proof of that, and they can't even agree amongst themselves. So what sort of people would vote for Te Pāti Māori? I think we all know that, don't we? You know, we can actually be honest, and let's be offensive at the same time. Only friggin' bloody half-wits would support Te Pāti Māori, wouldn't they? Really? And would you employ anyone if you knew that they were a supporter of Te Pāti Māori? I wouldn't touch them with a 40-foot bloody pole, mate. You couldn't employ anyone with such low IQ. There's no hope for them, is there? Certainly not in the commercial world. In the land of hope and theft, yes, very, very good.
1: And here is the Sky News from London.
4: From the Sky News Centre at 11, the parents of one of two girls raped by two teenage boys in Hampshire say their daughter's life will forever be tainted by what happened. The 15-year-olds avoided a custodial sentence in May, but the Court of Appeal has now sentenced them both to 4 years' detention. The mother of one victim says her daughter's not doing well right now, but after today, she will. We've revoiced her words.
5: She can now finally understand that standing up and saying something has got her somewhere, because when the trial ended and she heard what the sentences were, she thought, well, what was the point? Why did I even bother going through 18 months of pain, going through everything, if there was going to be no punishment, essentially?
4: England fans won't have to head home before the final whistle, with pubs allowed to stay open until 5 a.m. for the World Cup clash with Mexico. The government's extending licensing hours in England and Wales for the 1 a.m. kickoff on Monday morning. Sir Keir Starmer's asked the Home Secretary to review the case of the leader of a Rochdale grooming gang at the centre of a deportation row. 73-year-old Shabir Ahmed's been released from prison but can't be sent back to Pakistan because provisions in the 1971 Immigration Act don't allow that. Former pop star Gary Glitter has been charged with four historical sexual offences against a girl in West London. The 82-year-old's due in court next month. Sport now, and Spain have booked a place in the World Cup last 16 with an impressive 3-0 victory over Austria in Los Angeles. Joe Rawson reports from the US.
6: A comfortable 3-0 win for Spain, who cruised past Austria to reach the last 16 of the World Cup. Mikel Oyarzabal got two goals, with Pedro Porro also on the score sheet in Los Angeles. A tie against Croatia or Portugal awaits the European champions next.
4: And finally, in cricket, England are into the final of the Women's T20 World Cup. They're celebrating a comprehensive 40-run win against South Africa at the Oval and will now face Australia at Lord's on Sunday. That's the latest. I'm Chris Milligan.
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2: The weather for tomorrow, that is Saturday, a fine day, but a few showers developing by late afternoon. Expect nor'easterlies with 16 degrees and an overnight low of 10. Sunday, showers, some heavy falls, but clearing by midday. Northerlies turning westerly from morning. 17 degrees, an overnight low of 9, and Monday, rain will ease to the odd shower and fine breaks from late morning. Northerlies dying out from afternoon. 15 degrees with an overnight low of 7. And the weather for today, that is Friday, fine today. Light winds, then easterlies developing from this evening. 15 degrees with an overnight low of 8.
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1: 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The discovery came after an operation targeting a group with links to the Hells Angels Motorcycle Club, who believed to be involved in methamphetamine manufacture.